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I'm Nikki at Night. There's a new trend. It's called pheromone maxing. Can you guess what it is if you haven't heard of it yet? I've got your details after Luke Bryan. 97.9 WKKW.

0: 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I'm Nikki at Night. Pheromone maxing. This is gross. At least that's my personal opinion. Men are skipping showers before dates, and they're also skipping deodorant. They believe that the stronger natural body odor makes them more attractive. What do you think? Is this something that you're looking for in a partner? Someone who's not going to shower or wear deodorant? To me, this is a red flag. I never thought we would have to ask someone, hey, did you shower today? 97.9 WKKW.
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5: 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I-79, exit 67 in Flatwood.
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0: 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Clouds tonight, a low near 72, and tomorrow mostly sunny, high near 90.

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I'm Nikki at Night. 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

0: Number one for country, 97.9 WKKW. I'm Nikki at Night. 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
1: 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I'm Nikki at Night. Had another FaceTime with my nephew, so that means a new joke for you. Why was Cinderella bad at soccer? Because she ran from the ball. 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

0: 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I'm Nikki at Night. Got a lot of concerts happening at Timber Rock Amphitheater. A few more this season. And we got, let's see, Ted Nugent, Dustin Lynch. Oh, Dustin Lynch, Friday, October 2nd. 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
4: 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Got some clouds tonight, a low near 72, which is pretty warm for tonight. Mostly sunny tomorrow and a high near 90.

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I'm Nikki at Night. When you find a moldy piece of fruit or bread or something, do you just cut the mold off and keep eating? Or do you toss the whole thing? Let's talk about what the experts say coming up next. WKKW. I threw it.

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I'm Nikki at night. A lot of people just cut the mold off of their fruit, vegetables, and then eat the rest of whatever that fruit or vegetable is, right? That's what I've grown up doing. Well, experts are now saying that, hey, that habit is dangerous, and the mold toxins are already invisibly spreading beyond the visible growth, making that trimming basically ineffective. So we are still eating the moldy food. So researchers say, hey, just completely trash the moldy produce. Do you trim and eat, or are you tossing your veggies? 97.9 WKKW.

97.9 WKKW on the text line, 888-381-9559. We were talking about your moldy produce, and somebody texted in, I usually trim and eat the rest of the produce, but if I can smell the mold on bread, the entire loaf is donezo in the trash. I agree. Once you smell it, I can't look past it. 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

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I'm Nikki at Night. There was a Dolly Parton tribute at the Grand Ole Opry on Saturday. Carly Pierce and Jelly Roll, they led an all-star sing-along to 9 to 5. I love seeing all these tributes. 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

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I'm Nikki at Night. As you know, I love the library. I love my library apps. And today is We Love Memoirs Day. And I will suggest two. I like the Britney Spears memoir, but also the Jon Moxley, if you're into wrestling, great memoir. 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

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I'm Nikki at Night. This one's on me. It's a free concert Saturday, September 12th. So mark your calendar. Your free Titan Roofing, This One's On Me concert to thank our veterans. It's at the Clarksburg Amphitheater, and it's going to star American Idol star Cody Clayton Eagle. And over $6,500 in prizes is going to be given away to our veterans. And Mike V is going to be there to MC the show. And yes, it is

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Got some clouds tonight, a low near 72. Mostly sunny tomorrow. That heat wave kicking off with 90 degrees.

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I'm Nikki at Night. 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

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I'm Nikki at Night. 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

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Clouds tonight, low near 72, sunshine tomorrow, and a high near 90.

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1: We understand that Greer Industries is going to help us out because we have a big goal this hour. We're looking to raise a lot of money. 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
2: These are $5,000 a piece, these smiley scopes. 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

101.9 WKKW. I'm Nikki at night heading out the door. I hope you had an easy Monday. And Tuesday should be better, right? Even with the heat wave. 97.9 WKKW. 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

0: here's what's happening this week on WKKW. 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

blue, drifting off to the evening news. She said, honey, what would you do if you'd have never met me? I just laughed, said, I don't know. I could take a couple

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8: What's the point of even being born in September? 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
1: Good morning. Alex in again today with Jeff out all week. And it's Tuesday. So it's a better day than yesterday. I don't know what it is about Mondays. You got the case of the Mondays? Yeah, it's not a case of the Mondays. It's just the Mondays just, I don't know. They're just harder to get into the swing of things for some reason. I don't know. But this Monday was not very good for these high school seniors. This happened out there somewhere in the world. It was not here anywhere close, I don't believe. But there were these high school seniors, three of them, that were suspended after duct taping two freshmen to a flagpole on the first day of school. Now, I laugh. It's not funny, but it's kind of funny. Like in the 70s, the 80s growing up, this would have been something that would have been funny. We would have all laughed about it and had a good, they're freshmen and they're seniors and it'll be fine. Don't worry. Someday they'll get their turn. But not in today's society, right? A teacher says that the seniors also wrote freshmen on the students' foreheads. I mean, that's bullying, right? The seniors were suspended for 3 days. This is the bigger deal. They were removed from the football team and referred to the school resource officer. Then the freshmen's parents were informed that they can pursue charges, and maybe they will, but two of the

0: suspended students. Well, I'll let the principal explain that.
1: So today was the first day of school, and to celebrate, three high school seniors and members of the football team decided to duct tape two freshmen to the flagpole. They also wrote the word freshman on their foreheads. So I suspended them for 3 days, referred them to SRO, and kicked them off the football team. I have a zero tolerance policy with bullying. Unfortunately, 3 days is the max I can give them on their first offense. Maybe SRO can do something more with them if the parents of the victims want to press charges. Interestingly, two of the seniors weren't upset that they bullied and ruined the first day of school for two freshmen. They were upset that they were kicked off the football team.
0: Yeah, I mean, that's what it comes down to, is that they ruined these poor kids. It's their first day. It's scary enough walking into a high school that, you know, maybe you don't know many people. Like, okay, so whenever I was going, I ended up going to a junior high down at Broadway Junior High, which was subsequently closed down after my seventh grade year. No coincidence, I'm sure, even though my elementary school closed down the year before. It had nothing to do with me, though, I swear. And they said, because of where I lived, I had a choice. And if you're familiar with the Clarksburg area, Broadway was... it was a rough area, all right? It was rough. And there were stink bombs. I'd never heard of a stink bomb before, except in the movies, until I got there. And then they were real things, and they really shut down the school. But it was that kind of school, you know? And bullies were there, and it was a horrible experience. I hated it. But I lived to see another day. I ended up actually working in the cafeteria so that I didn't have to go out and deal with these bullies. You know, I ended up coping. I'm not saying it was a good thing for me or a bad thing. I'm just saying that this is how life was back in the 80s. And then I ended up going to Bridgeport because they said, okay, you can go to Bridgeport or WI. At the time, WI, Washington Irving, you know, in Clarksburg. I could have gone there, but I was like, no, that's where all my bullies are going. I'm going to go to Bridgeport. So I ended up going to Bridgeport and basically walking into where I really didn't know many people. And it's kind of a scary thing, right? And I'm sure that there are kids, maybe your kids are going through this right now and not knowing how to deal with, you know, maybe they don't know anybody, but, you know, maybe they don't know many people. That is the one thing I will say about band that makes it a little easier, because you get to know people before you even get into school, you know, and then when you walk in, you kind of have, I guess, like a support system in a way. But these guys are football players. And, you know, there's a certain standard. Even in, you know, like here at MHS, they have standards for being in the band. You know, like you don't bully. You don't go out and raise havoc. You go out and you be a good citizen of the world. And sometimes it's hard to teach kids that. But what do you think about this? Is this harsh that these kids were basically kicked off the football team because they taped a couple freshmen to a flagpole? I mean, they didn't run them up the flagpole. Still unacceptable behavior, absolutely, especially from football players. Because I know that many high schools have adopted the, you know, no bullying and also a good citizen type of behavior is what they expect when you're in, say, the football team or the band. You know, you are representing the school. And when you go out and act like a fool, well, then, you know, you have to suffer the consequences. This one kid could potentially lose a football scholarship because of his behavior. Is that warranted? I mean, he'll never do it again. And honestly, again, we are in a society where bullying should not be something that happens. And it happens in the workplace. We all know that, right? It still happens. It's just, it's not something that we should have to deal with. So, you know, the fact that she could only suspend them for 3 days, kick them off the football team. Were they their star players? I don't know. Does it matter? No, it doesn't. Zero tolerance, no bullying. So stop taping people to flagpoles. We're beyond that now, right? Let's move on.
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1: All right, so we're talking about these kids being bullies and basically getting kicked off the football team for taping some freshmen to a flagpole and writing freshmen across their forehead. And I came across this article about just funny stories of petty revenge. You know, so someday these freshmen are going to grow up, and whatever they do with their lives, they're going to have to maybe make a decision someday and maybe be faced with their bullies, you know, like face to face with these guys. And let's hope they get some revenge like these people. This guy, he said 13 years ago, a teacher made me cry on a school trip. Today, I rejected their mortgage application. See, I always tell my daughter, you never know who you're going to run into someday. Always be nice to everybody because you just don't know. This person says, 5 years ago, my boyfriend broke up with me and said, you're a nerd who is obsessed with studying. Now I graduated from a good law school, became a successful lawyer, and today I met my new client who said she wants to divorce her husband who cheated on her and take everything she can from him. Well, the man turned out to be my ex-boyfriend. I can't wait to see his face when he notices me in the courtroom sitting next to his wife, who's going to rip him off thanks to my help. I mean, that's good, right? Sometimes, you know, they say revenge is a dish best served cold. That's what they mean. Years later, when somebody doesn't even expect it. Kind of like that. This is a pretty good one as well. They said that apparently they have been having problems at work. So they started putting help yourself post-its on this person's food who had been eating their food, causing all kinds of drama. Like, I didn't tell you to help yourself to my dinner. But there was a sign on it. I didn't write that sign. Not my problem. It's pretty genius. And then just this really strange one where this person had rotisserie chickens in the back of their car, which I'm not quite sure why they had rotisserie chickens just sitting in the back of their car. But somebody broke into their car and stole all the skin off the top of the rotisserie chickens. Just the skin. Why? Just why?
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0: 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Here's Dave Wilson.
1: The jury deliberates another day in the trial of Lindsay Clancy, the Massachusetts mom who killed her three children. Good morning. I'm Dave Wilson. Fox's Brian Yenis has more.
2: No verdict. There were no notes, no questions from this jury. I asked Lindsay Clancy's attorney whether or not he thought that meant anything.
3: Nothing. I mean, it's up to a jury. If they have a question, they send a note. If they don't, they seem very focused and obviously they don't have any questions right now.
2: The hour before Clancy sends her husband, Patrick, on errands to CVS and 3V Restaurant, she searched Kids Miralax and used Apple Maps to calculate the distance to the restaurant. She called the CVS and the manager said Clancy did not sound impaired. Were the errands part of a premeditated plan, or was this the result of a temporary postpartum psychotic break in which she listened to a hallucinated voice?
1: A decision on the permit for the Marl transmission line could be put off until May. The developers of the 108-mile, 500-kilovolt power line, NextEra Energy, are asking for the PSC to delay a decision on the permits. That filing also asks to move the evidentiary hearing from October to January. Now, the requests come after NextEra made a handful of changes to the final proposed route. PSC staff also called for a delay. Read more this morning at WVMetroNews.com. A technology that has drawn public pushback worked the way it was intended. WAJR's Mike Nolte explains.
4: Flock cameras or automatic license plate readers helped solve a child abduction case in Mon County in less than an hour over the weekend, and Sheriff Todd Forbes says they put the vehicle type and plate number in that system, then quickly received a hit and located the vehicle.
5: This is all we do with our flock cameras. I mean, this is probably not what you'll hear on Facebook or at the commission meetings on Wednesday, but this is what they do. This is all they do.
4: The technology does not include facial recognition or surveillance capabilities. I'm Mike Nolting for WAJR Radio News.
1: After a firearm was found near Morgantown High School, police used the city's network of surveillance cameras to determine who had disposed of the gun. 24-year-old Andrew Daly Taylor has been charged with possessing a deadly weapon on school property. In Marion County, the former mayor of Pleasant Valley is accused of embezzling more than $600,000. Emily Haddix was arrested. The investigation found Haddix had overpaid herself 6 years in a row and used a city-issued credit card for personal purchases, including DoorDash and concert tickets. From the WAJR Anchor Desk, I'm Dave Wilson. Good morning.
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0: guys remember Dick Van Dyke, right? Of course you do. You know, he is 100 years old. But this kind of makes me feel lazy. He still has a workout routine. And maybe that's why he's made it to 100. I don't know. But he shared a video of it. At least part of it. He's on an inversion table doing some moves. First of all, an inversion table is one of those tables you lay on and then it goes, it makes you go upside down, right? See, I just feel like I would just get dizzy doing that. Now, meanwhile, the comments blew up. People saying, yeah, the rest of us have absolutely no excuse to not be exercising. And they say that, you know, if he keeps moving like this, well, then he should live a long life. Do you feel like, does this make you feel like you should get out? Does it inspire you to go do something? I mean, you know, like when I think about all of Dolly Parton's accomplishments, all the things that she did. She was 80 years old. She'd lost her husband last year, battling cancer, basically secretly, because nobody knew about it. And then, not to mention the Imagination Library, the new museum she's opening, all of the things she's doing in Dollywood, her philanthropic activities, and just absolutely amazing. And it does make me feel a little lazy, but then I think, I don't know. Maybe I'll do it tomorrow.
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1: So, I got a question for you. How do you wake your kids up in the morning? You know, everybody has their own little thing. Some kids, I don't know, maybe they wake up to alarms. I know I don't wake up to an alarm very easy. And, you know, I've worked early mornings for a long time. And getting my child up for, I mean, any amount of time in the morning is so difficult. She did really good in high school and even junior high, she did much better. But elementary school, it was a job. So what we would do is we would get her to stand up on her bed and jump. I know, you're not supposed to jump on the bed. That's what your mom always told you. How I broke my collarbone that way. But just to, you know, you would stand there and help her jump. And that got her going. I don't know. It woke her up enough, and she would laugh and go to school. Well, this guy, he's a butler, okay? Which, if you've ever been to Nemacolin, we got listeners up in Nemacolin that work there. You guys are awesome. They have butlers there, you know? They'll come down, they'll turn down your bed, give you a cookie. It's pretty sweet. Okay, so this is what this professional butler says. This is how you need to wake up your kids. All right, you ready for this?
2: First, enter the room quietly. Open the curtains 30%, just so you have enough access to the shutters. Now, open the shutters. Be sure the fireplace is lit and the room is warm before she gets out of bed. Prepare fresh water and tea by the bedside. Then, from a respectful distance and at a gentle volume level, good morning, madame. Your tea is ready. If there is no response, wait 30 seconds and repeat the greeting. Good morning, madame. Your tea is ready.
1: Now, my question is, what happens if she still doesn't wake up? Because I don't know if just that would wake me up. But I might get that guy's voice. Just a, good morning, madame. Your tea is ready. Yeah, I'll probably be like, hit the snooze, Jeeves. I got stuff to think about.
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1: So, I got it. Just in case, first of all, this is a different kind of problem solvers today. And it's brought to you by Wolf Burner Insurance for all your insurance needs. Ooh. So, here's the thing. Cletus T. Judd, you know who he is, right? You're familiar with him. If you're not, he's basically the Weird Al of country music, okay? He's done I Love NASCAR, right? Toby Keith's I Love This Bar. She's Got a Butt Bigger Than the Beatles from Joe Diffie's Bigger Than the Beatles. And you know, I at least feel, and I think most people feel, that Cletus has always approached his parodies in a respectful manner that, you know, kind of ends up honoring the artist and their original song. And he's become very friendly with a lot of the country stars that he's parodied. Well, he's actually sold millions of copies. Okay, so the man is doing all right. Well, he just released his latest, and apparently he got a cease and desist. Now, it is off of what we just heard, Ella Langley's Be Her. It's called Meet Her. And this is what it is. Tell me, do you find it offensive? Do you feel that it does not respect the original? I don't know. You tell me what you think.
2: I'm going to tell y'all right now, Shania Twain put me on the map back in 1996. Let's see if Ellen can

0: 280. Love you, Ellen.
1: So what do you think? Does he have a reason to be concerned? I mean, why would they make them pull that? He just wants to meet her. I mean, he might be meeting her in court, I guess. This is what Cletus had to say on socials. I've been doing these parodies and trying to make a living and a career out of doing them for the past 30 years. It's been an absolute wonderful journey doing them. I don't know how many I've done. Everybody from Shania Twain, Garth Brooks, Joe Diffie, Wynonna, Trace, Rascal Flatts, Toby. I mean, the list goes on and on and on. And never in my 30 years, I don't think I've ever had somebody not comment or say, great job, or, well, that stinks, or whatever the case may be. But I got a letter this week from Sony Music New York that said, hey, take the Ella tribute video down off your social medias, off the platforms everywhere. Get it down. So, I also find it interesting that Cletus used to be signed with Sony, and he said that that made the takedown request much more surprising, and so he took to social media and said all this. He first thanked the millions of people out there that have so far downloaded that. He said, this whole video and song started because my wife asked me who I'd like to meet that I've never met. And I said, Ella Langley. I think she's brilliant. I think she's great for our industry. It's huge what she's doing right now. But I guess Ella doesn't care nothing about meeting me, which is fine. But I would like to know about what the song and video that she didn't like. What made her say, oh, this is really going to affect my career. This has been comedian doing this parody of Be Her, and then he needs to take it down, which is a fair point. I mean, if anything, I don't know. He says, here's the part that bothered me more than flipping any other. This is a quote. This video is the first video that my daughter has ever shot. She's a singer by trade. She loves the arts. She loves video, and she wanted to shoot the video. She wanted it to be great, and now she's called me 50 times saying, Dad, I'm sorry. I know she didn't like the video. No, that ain't it. I don't know what it is. I'm at a loss for words. He says, I will tell you this. I've never took down anything in my life that was a number one comedy song in America and the number one comedy video in America as it is today, thanks to all of you, and it gives me the encouragement to go on to the next one. So, that may be the only time you ever hear that song. But if you get a chance, the video is pretty funny. He's got a wig on. It's maybe that's it. I don't know. But what do you think? This is a problem for Cletus. He pulled it. I just happen to know people. I got a hold of a copy. Because it's out there, obviously. And it's once it's on the internet, you know the adage. It's always out there. So what do we do?
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1: 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Ooh. All right. The problem today is Cletus T. Judd, a.k.a. Mr. Parody. He came up with a parody of Ella Langley's Be Her. It's called Meet Her. And if you watch the video of Ella's and then you watch the video of Cletus's, they were very similar. And, you know, most people are flattered. But this is...

0: Lita says, am I disappointed? Ridiculously, professionally, and personally disappointed. Because I've never done a song where I've beat up on the artist or took advantage of a bad situation, you know? I mean, I ain't like, I'm ever going to do a parody of Go Rest High on That Mountain. This kind of shocked me. Yeah, that's probably one to avoid there, Cletus. Annie says, I used to be an artist on Sony. I got records at Sony. I was a writer for Sony ATV in Nashville. Half my music catalog's there. And they still said, take it down. He said, I guess everybody ain't got a sense of humor like a lot of them do. Well, you're right about that, Cletus. So meanwhile, I thought, okay, well, what about Weird Al? You know, he's been doing these for years. So, is it possible that he also had some things that maybe, you know, nobody liked? And the artist was like, pull it! You can't play that. So apparently, Paul McCartney had, there was a chicken pot pie one of Live and Let Die. But see, a lot of those are AIs, those. Okay, let's talk about actual Weird Al ones. That's what I'm looking for. There you go. All right. So it looks like his management, the management of Coolio, okay? Coolio's management supposedly gave Weird Al the go-ahead to do Gangsta's Paradise, right? It was the Amish Paradise one. You remember that one. But after the song came out, Coolio complained that he hadn't given personal approval and disliked the track. Now, the two later reconciled, became good buddies. And then, well, there's Michael Jackson. You remember Eat It and Fat. I mean, that's really what I remember from the 80s with Weird Al. When Weird Al came out, was Eat It and Fat. And I guess they also pitched Snack All Night, which is a parody of Black or White. But Jackson felt the original song's message was too serious and said no. So Al never recorded the commercial version of it, but he did think about it. I mean, and I guess that's the thing with artists. You never know how they're going to take things. And here's the other thing. Is Ella behind that? Because I feel like Ella would have a good sense of humor about things. You know, I feel like she would think it's funny and maybe even try to meet Cletus. But according to the cease and desist letter, she does not want to meet him.
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0: The much-talked-about Marl transmission line could be delayed. Good morning. I'm Dave Wilson. Metro News' Jeff Jenkins has the details.
1: Project developer NextEra Transmission has asked the State Public Service Commission to modify the schedule the commission originally set for making a decision on a permit for the high-voltage line, proposed to begin in Pennsylvania, pass through parts of Monongah, Preston, Hampshire, and Jefferson counties, on its way to Virginia. NextEra filed a joint motion with the PSC staff Monday. It was the staff that first called for a delay in the decision after Marl developers made five changes to the original route. Those changes followed public hearings on the project earlier this summer. The modified schedule would push back the evidentiary hearing from the end of October to next January and push back a final decision by the PSC from next March until May 22nd. I'm Jeff Jenkins, WVEMetroNews.com.
0: Authorities in Pennsylvania say the mission to find three missing boaters on the Monongahela River north of Morgantown is now a recovery mission. Officials in Greene County, Pennsylvania say a 24-foot cabin cruiser collided with a tugboat that was pushing a barge Sunday night near Rice's Landing. The cruiser capsized. A man and woman were rescued by barge crew members and flown to the hospital. The woman later died. Two men and a woman are still missing. A 24-year-old Morgantown man has been arrested for lying about his age and sexually assaulting a 14-year-old girl. State police say Logan Price allegedly told the girl he was 17. He's being held on $75,000 bond. The 90th Annual West Virginia Chamber of Commerce Business Summit returns tomorrow at the Greenbrier. The event brings together political, education, and business leaders. State Chamber of Commerce President Steve Roberts says the event has a proud history.
2: This began in 1948. The very first meeting of the West Virginia Chamber was held at the Greenbrier in 1936. But it's been held successively on the Wednesday, Thursday, Friday before Labor Day since 1948.
0: The three-day summit runs through Friday. Metro News Talk Line will originate from the summit tomorrow and Thursday. From the WAJR Anchor Desk, I'm Dave Wilson. Good morning.

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1: 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Well, we've got a heavy thunderstorm expected later today. Highs in the 90s. Tonight, partly cloudy, low down to 72. Tomorrow, hot and humid with sunshine, a high of 94. Right now, it's 69 in Clarksburg, 67 in Kingwood, 70 in Morgantown.

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1: Good morning. All right, question for you. Have you ever had a bar tab? We all have, right? Have you ever had a bar tab? You know, maybe you're a regular at a place. So my ex and I used to own a bar in town. And there were people that maybe their bar tab went a little too long. You know, it was kind of like, hey, can you put it on my tab? And eventually you got to be like, as the bar owner, hey, man, you haven't paid your tab in like a month. Because that can really add up, as we all know. Well, this happened in Thailand. So, this would never happen in America, let alone our little neck of the woods here, West Virginia area. So an 18-year-old woman, she's 18, she filed a police complaint alleging that a bar in Bangkok, this manager there, forcibly shaved her head after she failed to pay a $60,000, it's Thai baht, but it's $1,800. Actually, $1,812.25 in U.S. dollars. 200 drinks. Now, the incident occurred, and apparently where she was using a fake ID, because I thought you could just drink at any age in Thailand. I guess not. She alleged staff threatened violence and then shaved her head. Like, well, we could break your finger or we could shave your head. I don't know, but someone sent a video of the manager of the bar using clippers to shave this woman's head. Then afterwards, he took the woman to the police station and filed a report saying she ate and didn't pay. Now, the bar manager denied any violence, claiming the woman and her mother agreed to sell her hair in exchange to cover the tab. $1,800 bar tab? And all I got to do is cut my hair? Listen, if I can get $1,800 by shaving my head, I would do it in a heartbeat.
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1: Question for you. Do you remember the whole thing about, it was the clowns, right? There would just be clowns standing on the edge of the woods, freaking people out everywhere. Well, now it's the year of the Cat in the Hat. I'm not kidding. This happened in Michigan. Constantine High School was placed under a precautionary lockdown Friday after officials learned about a post tied to an online trend, and it's this Cat in the Hat trend. It uses images and AI-generated videos to make a life-size version of the Cat in the Hat, Dr. Seuss character. They make him appear on streets after dark, in surveillance footage, near windows. Now, the videos are designed to frighten viewers, and it's pretty creepy, I have to agree. During the hold, exterior doors remain locked, hallway activity was limited and everything like that. Because, you know, you can never be too cautious in this day and age, so I don't blame school officials for, you know, shutting things down. But what is this Cat in the Hat trend? I mean, again, I can't imagine being afraid of the Cat in the Hat. Clowns, on the other hand, well, kind of makes sense, right? But apparently this is all over TikTok, Snapchat, and that's why people have, you know, ended up evacuating places, increased security. Now, there have been arrests made. This 14-year-old in Colorado was arrested for making a threatening post. And authorities emphasize that posting or sharing these fake threats is a crime, even if it's intended as a prank. So, you know, it's one of those, like, you think you're being funny? I don't know. Apparently, this is the crazy.

0: crazier thing that I just learned about this trend. It's been going on for a long time. Like, I guess it's finally getting around the country, but so 2016 was when the creepy clown trend started with the killer clowns roaming the neighborhood. And just the other day, I was coming through the roundabout on the Mile Ground, and there was, I'm not kidding you, and it was a heart, but still, it was a red balloon just floating there in the ditch. What's that all about? It's creepy, man.
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1: All right. Oh, I got to hit that button. So many buttons over here. So Sesame Street. I guess Big Bird went out and started asking people on X, saying how everybody's doing today. Well, apparently in 2024, Elmo took to social media and asked people how they were, and the responses were heartbreaking then. And now the Big Bird has done it. The replies have turned quite dark. Apparently the Sesame Street character took to the account, the Sesame Street account on X, saying, Big Bird just popping in to see how everyone's doing. And of course, this was right after we lost Dolly Parton, as well as losing Tim Curry. So, I gotta hit that other button. All right. So, this is what people said when Big Bird asked them, how's everybody doing? Not great, Big Bird. Lots of great people passing as of late. It's been a real downer. This one, not good, Mr. Bird. This week has been kind of mental for multiple reasons. Some days I wish I could get to Sesame Street where everything's A-okay. And one person said, to be honest with you, Big Bird, I could go for a hug right now. Everything is crappy. I will say, sometimes a hug is all you need. So, this is my call to you. If you're out there thinking, man, things are rough right now, having a bad time in life, maybe you just need a hug. There's a coworker here of mine that will just pop in once in a while and just say, I need a hug. And I will give her that hug. It always makes her feel better, makes me feel better. It's definitely not Jeff asking for a hug. Trust me, you're not allowed to touch him.
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1: All right. So if you missed my show yesterday, meaning the 10 to 2 show that I do after this, I told the story about Morgan Wallen's creative director is now explaining the piano flip heard around the world. Now, it happened in Denver, and the moment went viral after Morgan, who was out performing Sand in My Boots, all of a sudden couldn't hear anything in his earpiece, his ear monitor, right? So he got frustrated, and the piano was on a lift from the stage, okay? So understand, it came from the bottom of the stage, like 5 feet up, raised into place. This is what we didn't know at that time. But now the creative director, Justin Clow, he is explaining what actually happened on stage. He said that besides the fact that Morgan couldn't hear the piano through his in-ear monitors, he eventually ended up standing up, singing part of Sand in My Boots. Of course, the crowd went wild. He's singing a cappella. Sounded great. But apparently, the piano had partially come off the lift beneath it. And so it was like he was moving it back onto the lift. And he got frustrated. So he pushed the piano over. Now, this is another thing. First of all, he said when he came off stage, he wasn't upset about it. He thought it was funny. He was laughing. But there were people under the stage. This is the crazy part about it, right? Well, when they heard the crash, they thought the stage was coming down on top of them. Because, of course, that's what you're going to think. They were like, oh my God, the stage is collapsing. All they could hear was just stuff crashing down under the stage. Now, of course, fortunately, the stage, other equipment were fine. They were fine. But my favorite part of this entire thing is Hardy. Okay? Like, I want to be friends with Hardy. He looks like that guy he would just be cool to hang out with, grab a beer or whatever, hang out with him. So Hardy texted Morgan the next day. And this is what it said. Hey, man, my mom needs a piano move tomorrow. Just wondering if you could come help. Like, that is a good friend.
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1: Okay, so Thomas Jefferson, one of the great U.S. presidents. We found out what he eat, or what he used to eat, apparently. What he used to eat in a day. This is ridiculous. I guess this guy out there, he wanted to eat like Thomas Jefferson for a day. And if you've ever been to a Monticello and you've gone on the tour, maybe they've talked a little bit about all this. But apparently he was quite a foodie, this Thomas Jefferson. And that was, of course, before the term ever existed. But his diet from day to day was everything between French cuisine and local Virginian-style dishes. So this is what he would do. Breakfast would start about 11 a.m., and that was actually the simplest meal of his day. And it was also quite a late breakfast by the standards of the day, you know? I mean, most people were getting up to tend their farms at 5 a.m. and eating breakfast. But a normal breakfast for Thomas Jefferson would include coffee, tea, cold ham, hot bread, fried apples, and berries. Which, I mean, that's pretty normal. I like the fried apples idea. Now, let's move on to the next meal. That was supper, okay? That was served in late afternoon. Now, he was not a huge carnivore. He wasn't necessarily a vegetarian, but he wasn't big on meat, apparently. Now, everyone in Virginia, of course, ate Virginia ham. So, he indulged like he did at breakfast, but his main diet was not mainly meat. So, all the vegetables served at supper, of course, were grown on the Monticello property. And the supper consists of drunken bread, which is exactly what it sounds like, cheesy turnips, okra soup, French wine, and Madeira. You can actually find a recipe for the drunken loaf on the Cooking with Congress website, which I may be trying later today. It's basically a hollowed out loaf of French bread, like maybe sourdough even. Then it's filled with, are you ready for this? Red wine, macaroni pasta, butter, cream, and cheese. Personally, it doesn't sound that good. But hey, to each his own. Now that Madeira, the fortified wine he would have, of course it was a Thomas Jefferson edition. Very rare wine that is available. He would only drink about, you know, 3 to 4 glasses. Isn't that about a bottle? I don't know, whatever. He was president. He could do whatever he wanted, right? Then after supper and before dinner, mind you, I guess he was not a big snacker, but he would go to town on a fresh tomato, which I don't know about just eating a tomato like an apple, I guess. It says he was known to eat tomatoes like apples, holding them in his hand, taking bites out versus using a knife and fork. I mean, you know, George Costanza ate a candy bar with a knife and a fork, so teach his own, right? He also had a typical dessert after supper that had snow eggs and vanilla ice cream. Sounds very custardy. And meanwhile, after the desserts and the wine and the Madeira, he would have some coffee and tea and maybe a little more wine, which I think is pretty cool. And so that was basically his diet. I guess that's really not that crazy, but the drunken wine or the drunken loaf, I think I'm going to have to try it. What's throwing me off is the macaroni. It's basically macaroni and cheese with red wine stuffed in a piece of bread. Pretty sure I've made that on a drunken night before.
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1: All right, this story, I cannot believe this is a thing. Okay, war drives technological innovation, right? The outbreak of the Cold War at the end of World War II had forced both the U.S. and the Soviet Union to spend billions and billions of dollars developing technology to defeat each other, right? And this meant that during the 60s, the CIA tested a variety of projects to give America an edge over the Soviets. Now, some of these projects were nefarious, like MKUltra, and well, we're not going to talk about those. I want to talk about this ridiculous Project Acoustic Kitty. Once again, Project Acoustic Kitty. The elevator pitch went something like this. Let's spy on the Soviets with microphones surgically implanted in house cats. I'm not kidding. Folks, this is a thing. So, apparently using animals for national security purposes is common. But of course, as you may or may not know, cats are notoriously difficult to train. Unless there's food involved, you can pretty much get them to do a lot of stuff there. But even so, the CIA believed that a cat was, you know, inconspicuous enough to avoid any notice. And the bigger problem, though, was designing a functioning recording device that could be implanted inside a cat without harming it. This took about 5 years to complete. We're going to assume all the cats lived to tell the story. They have 9 lives, after all. The CIA spent, are you ready for this, $20 million to get their Frankenkitty operational. Okay. This is not a funny ending, but it's kind of a funny ending. On its very first mission, the cat was on the way across the street. Not kidding, it got ran over by a taxi. You cannot make that stuff up.

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Good morning to you. Hopefully you're getting into the flow of work for today. I am 4 hours in and just kind of hitting my spot, you know. Here's Ella Langley, Loving Life Again, WKKW.

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1: Got a girl from the south side, got braids in her hair. 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

0: it's Alex. Question for you. Did you go to WVU? I know a lot of us did. I did. And when I went in the 90s, it was off the hook, right? You've seen Morgantown Mayhem. And we were the number one party school, and we were proud of it. Well, then they came in and said, okay, look, we got to get rid of this party school image. Straighten up our act a little bit. Be a little more serious. And they were. We fell off the top 10 party schools for a long time. Many people have been trying since then to bring it back. Well, we made number 9. Number 9 on the top 10 party schools. I guess that's not bad. Florida State bringing in number 1, followed by Tulane, Wisconsin, Dayton, USC. Ohio State at number 7, Penn State at 6, Georgia at 8, and then 10, it was Illinois rounding out that. So WVU, you're back. Congratulations. Now, let's get that traffic fixed, huh? Weather next. WKKW.
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5: 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Today we're expecting a heavy thunderstorm this afternoon sometime into the evening, a high of 90. Tonight partly cloudy, low down to 72, and tomorrow hot and humid, sunshine, a high of 94. 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

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So Kane Brown recently had made some comments that he had needed friends in the industry. 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He says, I'm not lonely. I just want like a relationship like Hardy and Morgan Wallen have.

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7.9 WKKW. Don't forget, mark your calendar September 12th. Got the free Titan Roofing This One's On Me concert with Cody Clayton Eagle from the Clarksburg Amphitheater. It's going to be a great night, and it's absolutely free. And for our veterans, here's Luke Bryan, WKKW.

97.9 WKKW. Well, this guy, after 6 years of marriage, just announced his divorce that is going through. Well, he continues to tour. Of course, he's going to be rolling through Charleston at the Coliseum down there. Saturday, September 26th. You can still get tickets. Here's John Party, Boots Off, 97.9 WKKW.

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0: 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Hey, it's Alex. Let's talk food. So Mylanta, that's right, Mylanta has released a pumpkin spice and a spiced apple cider antacid. They are available everywhere, and everyone thinks it's a joke. But it's not. It's for real. Meanwhile, Subway getting back on the hot honey bandwagon with the return of its hot honey signature Swicy collection. It features the new Doritos hot honey nachos and two Italian-inspired subs, the hot honey Italian and hot honey turkey Italiano. And then Walmart has released a limited edition purse. It looks just like its rotisserie chicken bag, and it's about $6. And they're already sold out, because I tried to get one. And meanwhile, at Homegrown Pizza in Morgantown, this week's Pizza of the Week, Eggplant Parm Pizza. And of course, they've got the bakery case stocked. So stop by for all your guilty pleasures. We got your weather next, WKKW.
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50. Overnight, a couple of evening storms we could see, a low down to 71. Tomorrow, hot and humid, sunny, a high of 93. Right now, it is 78 in Clarksburg, 77 in Fairmont, 79 in Morgantown.

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opens at the Clarksburg Amphitheater on Saturday with Cody Clayton Eagle. Over 6,500 prizes are going to be given away to our veterans. It's going to be pretty cool. Make sure you check it out. And it's absolutely free, so don't go anywhere to get tickets because you don't need them. This one's on me, thanks to Titan Roofing, September 12th here on WKKW.

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Coming up, our High Noon Saloon, brought to you by Homegrown Pizza. And today's featured artist, well, it's a straight up Tuesday. Of course, George Strait, WKKW.

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1: Well, it's a straight up Tuesday, so we're going to be featuring George Strait all this hour. This one, a little crossover for you. 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

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It's Alex, your barkeep, and George Strait. That's who we're featuring today. It's Straight Up Tuesday. You know, he's never really been known as a crossover artist, but Living and Living Well managed to make quite a dent outside country music. It was released in 2002, and it reached number one on the country chart, climbed all the way to number 27 on the Hot 100. It also finished as Billboard's third biggest country song of the entire year. And, you know, considering how many crossover artists there are now between Billboard's Hot and country, that was quite a feat back then. Yeah. And of course, yeah, being out on a beach, having a boat, having a nice, easy routine makes a nice life. But having someone to share it with, that's what makes it a good one. You know, that was about Norma, right? Well, how about we get back into it? Here's Riley Green, Little Change My Mind. It's on 97.9 WKKW. The High Noon Saloon continues. George Strait, more about him and his music coming up. 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

97.9 WKKW. 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Backed by popular demand. 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

0: It's the High Noon Saloon, brought to you by Homegrown Pizza out Route 7 in Morgantown. And it's George Strait Day, of course. It's Straight Up Tuesday. So we're featuring George this whole hour. No, the big one. It might have a huge title. But George didn't need much time to tell the story. The entire record runs only a little over 2 minutes. It was written by two people who knew how to keep things moving. Nashville radio personality Jerry House and broadcaster Devin O'Day. Now, George released it in 1994. That tiny little song became a pretty big deal. It gave him his 26th number one country hit. It's short, sweet, and I feel like that is exactly who George Strait is. He's not short, but the sweet part, you know? We've got weather next. WKKW.
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3: 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Today, hot, humid, and we are expecting a thunderstorm later this evening. Tonight, we've got cloudy skies. Could see a few more showers in our area. A low down to 71. And then tomorrow, hot, humid, and sunny. A high of 93. Right now, it is getting hot out there. 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

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Yeah, short, sweet, to the point. That's George Strait, all right? Here is the big one on the High Noon Saloon, 97.9 WKKW.

97.9 WKKW. We've got one more George Strait for your High Noon Saloon. That's coming up. It'll be a Guess the Song, so you can play along at home. WKKW, ride, ride, ride.

97.9 WKKW. Hey, it's Alex. It's your High Noon Saloon, brought to you by Homegrown Pizza, our Route 7 in Morgantown. And it is time for the Guess the Song. It's a George Strait song, because that's who we're featuring this hour. It's Straight Up Tuesday. And the song that we're going to be playing was already a country hit about 30 years before George Strait recorded it, by another George. That would be George Jones, of course. He first took it into the top 10 back in 1965. And if you listen closely to the original recording, you'll hear a young Johnny Paycheck all the way in the background, singing backup. Of course, then in 1994, King George brought it back for a new generation and took his version into the top 10 too. So, can you guess the song that became a hit for two different Georges? It's coming up right after the break. WKKW.

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last hour of our Tuesday. Don't forget, coming up later with Mikey V, your chance to win stuff from The Hive. It's coming up at 4 o'clock. 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

97.9 WKKW. Hey, it's Alex. All right, you know, we always talk about Florida Man and how crazy Florida is. Even though I think a lot of West Virginians moved down to Florida eventually. You know, a lot of my friends have family and things like that. Well, apparently Florida plans to begin testing electric air taxis by the end of this year. Yeah, the electric vertical takeoff and landing vehicles, they operate like large drones, and they don't need sprawling airport infrastructures. Their electric batteries also make them quieter than helicopters. The Florida governor down there, Ron DeSantis, he said regular air taxis could carry passengers between Tampa and Orlando without using I-4. The aircraft could eventually be used for cargo delivery, medical transport, emergency response. I don't think I'm going to get into a drone in Florida that flies on a battery. Sounds scary. Weather next, right here on WKKW.

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1: 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Today, hot, humid. Oh my gosh, you could almost cut through the air out there. Thunderstorm expected later tonight. A high of 90 tonight, a low down to 71 with a couple evening storms. Tomorrow, hot and humid and sunshine with a high of 93.

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0: 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We've got Z-Bart in Morgantown. 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

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Hey, it's Alex. I'm out of here. Man, it's been a long day, and I can't wait till tomorrow. I'll see you at 6 a.m. Mike's in next. Y'all have a beautiful one. Here's Riley Green. Think as you drunk. 97.9.

0: 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We're just seconds away from more of the freshest country, including...
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0: 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We are 97.9 WKKW. Turn It Up Tuesday. Mike D checking on in for the workday wind down. Yeah, can you believe that we are only days away from the start of Labor Day weekend? It just seems like, you know, as we age gracefully, the time just goes by faster and faster. It just seems like we just had Memorial Day just yesterday. Now we're already at Labor Day weekend. I can't believe it either. And, you know, just to add a little bit more into this, I mean, we've got temperatures that are going to be hanging around towards the 90s into this week. Now the 90s come. Now the sunshine in the 90s come at the end of the summer. Right. We are your end of summer station, no doubt about it. So keep it right here. We'll get you into Labor Day weekend just fine. 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
2: 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Got a heat advisory going on all the way through Thursday. Humid tonight, going down to 71. More of that heat on the way. Clouds and sun going to 93 tomorrow and all the way into Thursday as well. Right now we do have 91 in Shane Lou. It's 89 in Terra Alta. Got 90 in the Motown.

0: David Lee Murphy, just a priority crowd, 97.9 WKKW. It's Mike V, and getting ready for a big party this upcoming weekend. Are you ready for some Mountaineer football? Well, that's the one good thing that Labor Day weekend is going to bring on in. The return of our Mountaineers back on the gridiron starting at 12 noon as they face off against Coastal Carolina. And remember to keep it right here at WKKW, because not only are we going to keep you pumped up before the game begins, as the captain, Steve Rogers, is going to be checking in a little bit earlier than usual, starting at 9 a.m. to get you all psyched up. We're going to throw in some great Mountaineer-style tunes all before the game, too. And then yours truly, Mike V, I will be on during and after the game, too. We'll keep you updated with the scores, the traffic, as we keep you pumped up for some Mountaineer football. The Mountaineers going up against Coastal Carolina this Saturday. And we are the station that loves our Mountaineers. 97.9 WKKW.
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0: 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So keep it right here. It's the station that loves our Mountaineers. 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
1: 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Partly cloudy, a little bit humid tonight, going out to 71. Cloud, sun, continued humid tomorrow. Maybe a couple of thunder bangers in there, 93. And more of the exact same on Thursday as well. Right now it's hot, 91 in Philippi, 90 in Weston, 91 in the Motown, and always on your radio,

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You know it too. 97.9 WKKW, Mike V, the workday wind down, and getting ready to do some jumping around here. 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

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It's Mike V here. Laney Wells, make that Lauren Elena, Chase Matthew at KKW. Another

0: Matthew, the station that is number one for country, 97.9 WKKW, Mike V, the 4 o'clock jump, is being brought to you by the Hive Entertainment Zone. And here's a thought. You know, with the Labor Day weekend coming up right around the corner, kids are out of school Labor Day, so what do you do with the kids? Hive Entertainment Zone, that's the answer. Or, you know, maybe you're all going to the Mountaineer game on Saturday night, and you're like, I want to do something special with the kids after the game is done. 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Mike V, and this is the 4 o'clock jump from the station number one for country. 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

0: request from Blake Shelton. Let him in anyway. 97.9 WKKW. Mike V letting you in to the 4 o'clock jump. 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
1: 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Partly cloudy, rather humid. Could see a thunderstorm tonight going down to 71. Hot for the next few days, Wednesday and Thursday, both days. Hot, humid, chance of thunderstorms and a high both days near 95. 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

up from the station number one for country, 97.9 WKKW. And faster than you can say number one for country, here it comes, the All Request Drive at 5. 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
0: Hey, J-Bo, how are you?
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0: All right, you want it, you got it. Here comes your late, great Toby. The All Request Drive at 5. You got a request? 888-381-WKKW.

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1: Hello, Mikey V. How's Mikey V?
0: Doing very well. What you doing there, Russell?
1: Oh, heading home from work, buddy.
0: Right on. Drive safely as you get home from work there, my friend. So what can I do for you?
1: What about her man, Gary Allen?
0: Gary Allen, her man coming out for you. And tell me the radio station taking you home there, Russell.
1: WKKW. Can you send it out to Nikki?
0: Sure can. Here it comes to Nikki from Russell on WKKW.

Going out to Nikki from Russell. There's Gary Allen, 97.9 WKKW, Mike V. All right, I think it's time for me to read a text off the WKKW CityNet text line. Same number, 888-381-WKKW. It says, hey, Mike, it's Taylor in the Motown. Can you send out po' boys to your favorite Mr. Potato Head? Oh, gosh, how?

0: Mr. Potato Head. Oh, gosh, how could you? Taylor!
1: Come on.
0: Don't do this to me. You know he's going to call, Taylor. You know that. All right, here you go. The Davisons are jumping.

0: 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Mike V in the air chair here, 888-381-WKKW. 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
1: Mikey V, what's up, old buddy?
0: The old veteran Dave in Westover. Brother, what are we going to do for you tonight, pal?
1: Let's hear some Cody Clayton.
0: I know what you're talking about, Cody Clayton Eagle, and I have a funny feeling you want This One's on Me.
1: Yes, sir, because he's doing that free concert with James, so we just love to do it.
0: September 12th, I hope we're going to see you there, Mr. Veteran.
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0: karaoke with Aaron Henry starting at 7:30 in Bridgeport. Then on Thursday, the mic night continues. It's open mic with Triple Crown every single Thursday in Bridgeport starting at 7:30. And then on this upcoming Thursday as well, they always have the vibes out, the good vibes, the Surfside Good Vibes Tour in Bridgeport this upcoming Thursday, where the Good Vibes Tour bus is rolling on into Brickside Bar and Grill for a Surfside pop-up event. 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

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Rather warm tonight. We could see a thunder banger in there going down to 65. Hot, humid the next couple of days. A heat warning is in effect. Going near 90 tomorrow and all the way into Thursday as well. Right now it is remaining warm, 89 at Elkins, 90 in Mannington, 89 in the Motown, and always on your radio, it's 97.9 WKKW. All requests drive at 5-888-381-WKKW. Andrew, you want some Trace? You got some Trace. 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

0: 97.9 WKKW, Mike V, 888-381-WKKW. And who's this? Oh, gosh, anybody but him. Not today. Not today. Not today.
1: Hello there, Mikey V.
0: Oh, I knew this phone call was coming in. Looks like I picked a bad week to stop drinking. Well, by the way, I owe you a huge round of congratulations.
1: For what?
0: Well, I heard you finally took an IQ test, and it came back negative. So what am I going to play for you today there, Mr. High Intelligence?
1: How about we do Heads Carolina, Tails California?
0: Wait a second. Sounds like you had a mouthful of marbles. What can I play for you?
1: Heads Carolina, Tails California.
0: Oh, you said Tails California. Speaking of tails, I'd like to kick your...

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0: 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I'll request drive at 5 at 888-381-WKKW. 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
1: Hello, Peaches. This is Asa from Mount Morris.
0: Oh, God.
1: I heard you.
0: That was a slip. That was an absolute slip, Asa.
1: Right.
0: Oh, gosh. You see, this is what happens when people make fun of me too much. I slip up.
1: I know. It's so cool.
0: Oh, gosh.
1: Anyway, I would like you to play Dave a Horse, the Bride of Calhoun.
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0: 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We're just seconds away from more of the freshest country.
1: Hey, what's up? It's Morgan Wallen. It was meant to be, we'd have been by now.
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0: weekend. 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

0: Getting our hands up on a ride home. The station number one for country, 97.9 WKKW, where we say this one's on me. It's Mike Vincent letting you know that our veterans are always on the top of our minds, and we say thank you to our veterans a week from Saturday, that's September 12th at the Clarksburg Amphitheater. As WKKW and Titan Roofing are once again saying thank you to our veterans with an absolutely positively free concert. 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
5: 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Well, a little bit humid, rather warm tonight, going down mid-60s. Then for tomorrow, speaking of warm, hot, humid, maybe an afternoon thunderstorm going near 93, and the exact same thing for Thursday as well. Right now, looks like we've got 89 Grafton, 90 Clarksburg, 89 in the Moat.

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2: 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His face and entire body went white and he sat back down and I was thinking something was wrong. 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

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My name is Mike Vincent. Time for me to say ciao for now. Nikki and Knight's going to take care of you next. We'll see you back tomorrow with a Hump Day at 2 right after Alex at WKKW.

0: WKKW. We're just seconds away from more of the freshest country.
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I'm Nikki at Night. We are answering that question, what's for dinner with your food holiday? It's National Gyro Day. I want some extra tzatziki on mine, please. It's Luke Bryan, country, and she knows it. 97.9 WKKW.

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I'm Nikki at Night. Save the date, Saturday, September 12th. 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It's going to be a free concert with American Idol star Cody Clayton Eagle. 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
1: 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Some clouds tonight, low near 72. Tomorrow, mostly sunny, chance of a thunderstorm, high near 92.

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I'm Nikki at Night. How do you handle snoring? Does your partner snore? Or maybe you're the one who snores at night? Well, contractors are building something new into homes to help with this. I got the details after Hudson Westbrook, WKKW.

Hudson Westbrook, 97.9 WKKW. I'm Nikki at Night. So contractors are building a two-bedroom layout for couples in new homes. You've got, it's basically your Jack and Jill layout. You got your main bedroom, a little Jack and Jill bathroom connecting to a secondary bedroom. That secondary bedroom has some soundproofing going on so that it's a little bit more quieter. When somebody starts snoring, the person who wakes up can get up, go into the more soundproof room, and continue having a wonderful night's sleep. So you're still separate, but kind of connected. Would this work for you? 97.9 WKKW.

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I'm Nikki at Night. Somebody texted in about the snore room, the separate bed room for somebody who has to get up and leave when the person starts snoring at night. In this economy, I'd rather just get a CPAP machine. You know? Yeah, same. 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